Good evening. 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WRUR is a broadcast partnership of the University of Rochester and WXXI Public Broadcasting. Well, I'm so sorry to take you away from Prince's masterpiece, Little Red Corvette. Tonight, I wanted to do a highlight on both baritone vocals and just sort of weird art rock. I feel like that's a good way to start off the semester. So to take us into it, we've got I Drove All Night by Roy Orbison.

Here on 88.5, you've been listening to Still by Black Midi, Hazy Jane 2 by Nick Drake, and I Drove All Night by Roy Orbison. Now, I have to admit, I love birdsong in music. I think it's just such a wonderful choice, and it's nice to listen to. I mean, I'm a sucker for long outros in general, but Black Midi, I think, is doing some really fun and interesting things, both between genres and sort of within them. You know, they're doing kind of a math rock, noise rock, obviously prog rock kind of thing. There's a little bit of country influence in there. It's experimental, and I think it's really exciting. I know some of their earlier music. I should add this, Hellfire came out in 2022, and that was their final album, but prior to that, they'd drawn some comparisons to, you know, King Crimson with all the different sort of time signatures and complicated, work that they're doing within the music notes themselves. But I think that this is a really nice sort of way to smooth that out. You know, you have, you still have the experimental elements, but it's not as in your face, and technically complex maybe as some of their earlier things. So I think it's nice to see that variation. Up next, we've got one of my personal favorite songs. David Byrne and Brian Eno are a wonderful combination, on pretty much everything they've ever done. But this song in particular is just so jubilant. I don't know. It makes me happy. This is Strange Overtones by David Byrne and Brian Eno.

That was Tried and True by Ween, 3D Country by Geese, and Strange Overtones by David Byrne and Brian Eno here on The Root. Now, I have to admit, I am not the biggest Geese fan, and I will say that Getting Killed was not the... I didn't connect with it as much as I was expecting to, which is disappointing because I think in general, I really like the direction of modern prog rock and I really like that they're doing something, you know, new and exciting and they're getting a little funky with it. And I really respect that just artistically because I think music has definitely gotten very homogenous in the sort of rock genre. I think electronic, you know, other genres are doing some exciting things. Rock has slowed down a little bit, I think in some aspects. And so I really like what they're doing as a group in general. But 3D Country was definitely an album that I connected with a lot more. I was actually recommended to listen to it by my freshman year roommate, who we were trying to, you know, connect over shared music, and I sent him some albums, he sent me some albums. It was a great exchange, but this album always makes me think of him, and I think it's just a lot of fun. The sort of the backing vocals, the sort of soul blues kind of sound to it. I like that they're playing around, and I feel like you can feel the enjoyment that those musicians are having when they're working together. And that, I think that's what sells it, for me personally. Up next, we've got The Flowers She Sent and The Flowers She Said She Sent by The Magnetic Fields.

That was The Flowers She Said She Sent and The Flowers She Said She Sent by the Magnetic Fields. The Magnetic Fields, they're a really fun group, I have to admit. I think they're just, he's just always doing exciting things with different albums. And I think that's like the concept albums, you know, 69 love songs and actually writing 69 love songs. I just, you know, things like that are really, really interesting. And I respect that as an artist to, you know, make that sort of choice. All right. Next up, we've got Shuggy by Foxygen.

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0: Ripple from Grateful Dead. Right after these quick words, you'll hear an artist who was inspired by the Dead to drop out and start a band. That's next on World Cafe.
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0: One day, out of the blue, Alex Amen's parents got a phone call. It was their son calling to tell them he was dropping out of college after just one semester so he could start a band. This is World Cafe. I'm Marina Duras. That phone call probably came as a shock to them, but it was a decision that Alex had been stewing on for at least a few days, because the week before he'd watched the Grateful Dead documentary Long Strange Trip, and he says that documentary struck a chord in him. It's what convinced him he needed to make music. So he made that call, he dropped out, he bought a van, and he did exactly what he said he was going to do. His debut album, Son of Amen, came out earlier this year. And this is from it. This is Cabin by the Sea. Alex Amen from World Cafe.

0: Shelby Lynn with Killin' Kind. And that's it for this edition of World Cafe. Always so much fun to hang out with you and play you some records. Thanks for letting me be part of your day. And thank you to the public radio stations who make it possible by bringing this show to you all across the country. Thanks also to the team here who make it. We produce this show at WXPN at the University of Pennsylvania in Philadelphia. I'm Raina Duras. 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

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Good evening, Michael Black with you on this Monday. I'm going to be with you until midnight when Brett Mabee comes in with the mainstream. Hope you had a good Labor Day and got some music to get you up to midnight tonight. Big Thief is coming up. Also, we'll hear some Cracker, Adele, and also maybe some old 97. Let's start off with Jade Bird. This is Burn the Hard Drive on WRUR, The Root.

Aaron Fraser, that is from an album called Into the Blue that came out a couple years ago and Easy to Love. John Lennon before that, going back to 1980s Double Fantasy and Watching the Wheels. We heard The Civil Wars from their self-titled release and From This Valley. And Jadebird starting off the program with Burn the Hard Drive. And that's maybe that's something that you felt about by having a day off, especially if you're in the IT world. Up next, four in a row, we'll kick off with Brandi Carlile here on The Root from In These Silent Days, throwing good after bad.

FM 80.5 WRUR. That's Benjamin Todd, I Ain't the Man, from Shooting Star. Jessica Pratt before that from Here in the Pitch in the Last Year. Blondie going back to 1980s Auto American for Rapture, and Brandi Carlile throwing Good After Bad. Gillian Watts is up next here on The Route. 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

Music is Sheryl Crow on WRUR, FM 80.5, The Root from Threads. That is Border Lord, and that is featuring Kris Kristofferson as one of the singers on that track. Adele, before that, from 21, Set Fire to the Rain, and Gillian Welch, Six White Horses, from The Harrow and the Harvest. Up next, hope you enjoy the great specials that we had today. Two hours devoted to the great writing and artistry of Dolly Parton. Well, we'll hear a Dolly tune right now. From Smoky Mountain DNA, this is Dolly Parton and Family with Smoky Mountain DNA on WRUR, The Root.

Thank you so much for coming to see us. This is our 50th show at the Ryman Auditorium. It's a big deal. It's a big honor, and we're so proud to spend the night with y'all here. We hope you have a real good time.

Old 97's closing out our first hour of Root Music on this Monday evening with This Beautiful Thing. The Mountain Goats before that, from Jenny from Thebes and Water Tower, the 2023 album. Adrian Quesada from Boleros Psicodélicos 2 and Primos. That is also featuring Hermanos Gutierrez, who actually was with Josh Johnson at CMAC this summer. Jason Isbell, Save the World from his Live from the Ryman album. And starting us off, Dolly Parton Family, Smoky Mountain DNA. Here on The Root, WRUR-FM and HD Rochester, online at theroot.org. WRUR is a broadcast partnership of the University of Rochester and WXXI Public Media. As we get into our 11 o'clock hour here on The Root, Michael Black with you on this Monday evening. I'll be with you till midnight when Brett Mabee's coming in with the mainstream. Let's start off with Portishead this hour. We'll go back to 1994's Dummy for Wandering Star on WRUR, The Root.

Wilder Woods, that's Death of Me from his Fever Sky Relief here on The Root. Before that, going back to 2025's Oh, What a Beautiful World, Willie Nelson still cranking out the music, still learning how to fly. Cracker, Turn On, Tune In, Drop Out from Sunrise and Land of Milk and Honey, and Portishead with Wandering Star starting off the hour. Up next, four in a row here on The Root, M. Ward's going to kick things off with Chinese Translation.

That's S.S. Goodman. Michael told me from Planting by the Signs here on FM 80.5 WRUR. Paul McCartney from an album Give My Regards to Broad Street and No More Lonely Nights from 1984. Prince in there, the title track to Sign of the Times, and M. Ward from Post-War Chinese Translation. 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

It's Root Music on WRUR. Corinne Bailey Ray, Put Your Records On, from her self-titled 2006 release, big hit for her. From UFOF, the Big Thief album, and the song Cattails from 2019, and Lucinda Williams from Sweet Old World, going back to 1992 and Six Blocks Away. Up next, here's Ward Hayden and the Outliers and Nothing to Do here on The Root.

Closing out that set of music from Prairie Wind, Neil Young, and When God Made Me, going back to 2005. Lydia Loveless before that with Runaway from Nothing's Gonna Stand in My Way Again, and Ward Hayden and the Outliers from Free Country, Nothing to Do for Real This Time. 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I'll be back tomorrow night at 10 o'clock with another edition of Root Music on WRUR. Pretenders is going to take us up to the Mainstream tonight from Break Up the Concrete. 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

at all as we should tolerate the people and the things that make me want to hate. Oh, I have a little mercy on me. There's season beauty in this human pageantry. Jesus Christ came down here as a living man. If he can live a life of virtue, then I hope I can. One to others as you would.

Fort is the musical alias of Swiss-American electronic producer of the lo-fi shape-shifting kind, Luke Bradford. That's Music Lights Color, featuring A Beacon School, today on the Mainstream. As we get into this hour's listening, allow me this quick opportunity to kick things off on a good note. My name's Brett Mabee. I'm your host through these sonic explorations, and as always, Nyawaskanagaguego, Agajengwa Gatnigoyo Tiyawanzaguego Nangawanisade. Haitkwa Agajengwa Esadanatkaeto Esadantios Ko Esadanonda Jades. I'm thankful you're well. I hope there are good minds everywhere, and I also hope that you're going to have fun, give a good ear, and sing along. A lot of incredible tunes before this hour's up. We'll be hearing from Diné singer Lila Gilday. Later on, Black Rebel Motorcycle Club, one from Mohawk and Inuit singer-songwriter Beatrice Deer, the Ferguson Rogers Process, and this one from No So. That's the stage name of Bai Quang, who was born in Chicago, Illinois. He grew up attending a local music festival, and this is where it all started. There were legends like B.B. King, Bonnie Raitt, and Aretha Franklin performing that helped shape their musical imagination. He started playing at the age of 12, and right now, you're invited to turn it up with Sugar here on your new favorite show, The Mainstream.

Hey, now, have mercy. It's Mickey Free here on Native Voice One, Brett, maybe. If you want to get it done, baby, listen to Native Voice One. I'll see you soon out there on the road. Bye-bye now.

Guinea singer Lila Gildea's Canta Not Sit Ja from the North Star Calling release on the mainstream. In that set was also Joji's Hotel California, Shonali's Radio Days Are Coming Back. I'm keeping my fingers crossed. That's found on Shonali's One Machine at a Time. And once again, it was No So's Sugar that kicked off the set. If you're just now getting here, try to make it sooner. I know you're like me and you don't like missing out on things. And, well, you can always get caught back up at mainstreamradio.net. 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Before our time is up, I'll share details as to how you can have that whole experience on your smartphone or tablet as well. In the remainder of our time is one from German rockers, The No Twist. As we wind down the first set, a track that I recently got turned on to from the Black Rebel Motorcycle Club, and this one from Seth Walker. Turn it off with Up on the Mountain from Why the Worry on the mainstream.

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We're at the halfway point of this hour's listening, and before going any further, a shout out to all friends of the show listening digitally and on AM, like those dialed into KYUK on AM 640 in and around beautiful Bethel, Alaska. And don't forget, friends, that if you do have to step away from listening on the AM-FM frequencies, you can always get caught back up a number of different ways, including NV1.org. But before going any further, I do also want to remind you that I'm always looking for great new music, and that's why I have an open invitation for singers and songwriters to submit their own originally and professionally recorded music for consideration in the rotation. If you've heard me say it once, you've heard me say it again, that professionally recorded doesn't necessarily mean recorded in a big budget studio, but do put the work in, because that's what's really going to help your songs get the attention they deserve, stand out among all of the other hundreds of thousands of songs that are released monthly. And again, I want it to make its way to the mainstream, so get those tracks into me today. Before the hour's through, Beatrice Deer. I'll be back after Jicarilla Apache member Zachariah Julian and his band These Marked Trees. First up to bat for the half is a group that started as a heavy metal band in Bavaria back in 1989. Now, their sound since then has changed dramatically, so I'm not going to be busting up your earballs or anything like that. In fact, on a lighter note, they consider themselves plinker pop, which is a pretty odd but wonderful term to describe their sound, a nod to their delicate tinkering and melodic electronic sound. Turn it up with How the Story Ends from News from Planet Zombie. Oh yeah, today on the mainstream.

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From Zachariah Julian in These Mark Trees Grace EP, it's So Many Words That I Leave You With today on the Mainstream. It's the name of the song, not what I'm trying to do this hour. We also heard Beatrice Deers, The Loon and the Blind Boy from Inuit Legend. And again, it was German rockers The No Twist and How the Story Ends from News from Planet Zombie. Thank you again for spending some of your hard-earned time with me. You have a lot of options out there, and the fact that you keep tuning it into the Mainstream means the world. I give you the utmost thanks and invite you back anytime as I broadcast 7 days a week, 3 hours a day. Check your local listings for the next time you can dial it in on the AM/FM of your local choice. If you just can't wait, head on over to discover this and a whole lot more at nv1.org. In the remainder of our time is one from Cree and Salish singer Tia Wood. More immediately is The Dare, and this one from a group that was started in the back of a touring van. That's because Tim Rogers of UMI and Lance Ferguson of the Bamboos first bonded while touring with Megan Washington's band more than a decade ago. During downtime, they realized how naturally they clicked musically, and that was the genesis and seed of the process. Their first collaboration even became a hit before the band even existed, but I'll save that story for another time. It's Style and or Substance that I leave you with on your new favorite show. The Mainstream. You ought to sing along with this song on The Mainstream.

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4: It doesn't have to feel like holding up a mountain. It doesn't have to feel like

We've seen a meteoric rise from Audrey Cree singer Asa Nabby in the last few years. He's also among the latest winners of the 2026 Canadian Juno Awards. That's Home from the Timelines album here on the Mainstream. Now, Wiscano, I'm Brett Mabee, and I'm excited that you can join me for this hour's listening. We'll be trotting the globe, seeking to reimagine a mainstream music scene, trying to reclaim it from being a spooky four-letter word. In the remainder of our time, we're going to be hearing from Once a Tree, Babel Shack. That's the project of my friend Barnaby Hazen. We'll also be enjoying Cree singer Seneca Shaganapi, just to name a few. Some Flying Lotus in a few, but not before a song that Yaya Bey wrote when she was at, quote, rock bottom, coming off the heels of Do It Afraid. Blue is a part of her most emotionally direct album yet, her fourth LP, Fidelity. Turn it up and sing along, and I'll be back before you know it on the Mainstream.

Fujiya from Flying Lotus and, well, dare I say it, Twin Peaks as well. That's a great single that we got into the rotation, quite a while ago now, it's hard to believe. In that first set, we also heard Antonio Carlos, Okafi, and Adrian Young with Hichodo. And earlier was Tommy Downs, Mrs. Blue, and Yanya Bay's Blue from the Fidelity release. And I promise I did not pair those songs on purpose. I'm Brett Mabee. And again, it's good to have you here. If you're only now just arriving, get caught back up at mainstreamradio.net. Otherwise, though, if you're a singer-songwriter, listen up, because I have an open invitation for you. I'm always looking for great new music, and I want you to submit your tunes for consideration in the rotation. 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Or if you're feeling extra adventurous, you can send CDs or vinyl to Brett Mabee, P.O. Box 252, Salamanca, New York, 14779. In the remainder of the hour is Lunar and the Deception. Looking into the second half, Lily Miola and Willie Nelson. Right now, it's St. Paul and the Broken Bones from an album that they've described as a rebirth moment. It's intentionally a self-titled mid-career moment for the band, and right now, this song has become kind of a sensation in late 2025 and early 2026. It's sushi and Coca-Cola, a great pairing here on the mainstream.

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1: You're on the air with Hannah Mayer. Well, wait a second. Not right now, but you could be. I'm on the air with you from 2 to 6 p.m. Monday through Friday on The Root on WRUR and WITH. And I promise I'm going to play some great music for you. We've got stuff like Wilco, Rolling Stones, Brandi Carlile, and brand new music. 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

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A shout out to friends dialed into KUGS 89.3 FM in and around Bellingham, Washington. I'm excited that you could join me for this hour's listening on this newly reimagined Mainstream. And don't forget that if you're just not getting enough on your favorite local airwaves, you can get up to 3 hours a day by emailing Nola Daves Moses, the distribution director at Native Voice One. Drop her a line at nola@nv1.org. Even though we're at the halfway point already, there's still a lot more great musical adventuring to be had. Tracks from Carrie Morn and Tiny Habits. More immediately is this one from Princess Nokia, an artist that started as Wavy Spice on SoundCloud a number of years ago. Her debut album, Metallic Butterfly, was a cult breakthrough in 2014, and her 2017 1992 Deluxe made her a global indie rap star, landing at number 25 on Billboard's Heatseekers chart. It was also named one of NME's best albums of 2017. Right now, it is her apple pie that's keeping me hungry here on The Mainstream.

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Battle Shacks, All the Good People, the latest that I've gotten in from that fun band. We also heard from Sebastian Gaskin. It was his Snake Hold single earlier in the set. Also, Once a Tree, that's Jaylee and Hayden Wolf, and Vampire Girl, a single that we recently got into the rotation in March. And first up to bat for the second half was Princess Nokia's Apple Pie. It sure sounds good, and that's exactly why I got to step out of the studio and grab me a Snickers. Thank you so much for spending some of your time with me here today. I look forward to the next opportunity to do just this here on the Mainstream with Brett Mabee. 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And if you've had a kooky dream lately, I want to hear about it. 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Why, you may ask? Well, I want to incorporate dreams and things like that into some interesting and unique full moon broadcasts that are all a part of the Soy Kaut Wadenotat, or the night kind of radio, or as I like to call it, the full moon radio. Lily Miola and Willie Nelson, Before Too Long. Right now, from the Tall Cree Nation, it's Seneca Shaganapi, a grassroots singer-songwriter who also runs his own creative label, Shaganapi Studio, and he's also a SoCan Music Award winner. Very exciting things for an up-and-coming indigenous artist, and it's I'd Rather Have You that I leave you with as we part ways. Be good to yourself.

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Twirl you round, slow dance you just for fun. Memories, downs and ups. Just because.

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A young 8-year-old Lindsay Jordan first saw Paramore during the Riot Tour, and she has repeatedly called it a, quote, big moment in her life that pushed her towards guitar music and that punk energy. She started her first band, and, well, in fact, this band, Snail Mail, at the age of 15, back in 2015. From the band's latest album, Ricochet, it's Tractor Beam, a recent addition into the rotation, and a fantastic way to get into our time together on the mainstream. I'm your host, Brett Mabee, and as I do quite often, I'm broadcasting from the Seneca Nation's Allegheny Territory. Looking at the hour ahead, we'll be hearing one from Flea. His album actually just topped the jazz charts. A pretty impressive feat for a rock and roll musician. He was pretty nervous about putting out a jazz album, didn't think his jazzier friends would appreciate it, but they told him to relax, and it is a pretty honorable release. In fact, I'll be telling you more about Honora before too long. The Claypool Lennon Delirium before this hour is through, and looking further into the broadcast, one from Cannons, Anjaktunga, that's Mohawk singer-songwriter of December Wind, and so much more. Black Keys in this block, but not before Montawayuhi and Black Belt Eagle Scout from Monto's late 2025 album Bygoner. It's Leftovers. Be on the lookout as Monto is expanding his acting career. I'll have more details when I come back, but right now, enjoy the set of music today on the mainstream.

The Black Keys' Moneymaker from the El Camino album on the mainstream. Before that, it was Iron and Wine's Roses from the Hen's Teeth album. And we also heard from Black Belt Eagle Scout and musician and actor Manto Wayuhi from Manto's Bygone release. It was their leftover single that kicked off that block. Well, unless you already Googled it, as I was mentioning, the longtime Reservation Dogs composer and bit actor in that show, Manto, has been expanding his acting career, stepping into a new role on the FX Hulu series, The Lowdown, which is the latest creation from Muscogee Creek artist Sterling Harjo, of course, who created Reservation Dogs and that platform in the first place. So be on the lookout for more information about that. As I look ahead into the hour, music from youth in this block. And we'll also be hearing from Handsome Tiger, just to name a few. But right now, before going any further, don't forget that you're always welcome to give me a call at 1-888-362-9970. Now, I often like to say toll-free, and I'm sure that makes me sound like a grandpa. And this is going to do it, too. Call me on the mainstream hotline at 1-888-362-9970. Press 1 for the mainstream. 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Closed Line from Hell, coming up right about now as we wind down the first half. This is the project of Toronto singer-songwriter Adam LaFembrasse. It's LARP from Slather on the Honey. Enjoy.

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As we get back into the music, one from Métis MC Joey Styles. We're going to kick off this block with the Claypool Lennon Delirium. Now, Colonel and Shiner are out with a new album, The Great Parrot Ox and The Golden Egg of Empathy. They released their debut over a decade ago. This is, again, their third studio album and featuring Willow. It is the title track, The Golden Egg of Empathy, on The Mainstream.

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Kelsey Lewis running The Pain from the Soul Help Me God album on the mainstream. We also heard Handsome Tiger's Ogichida, and it was the Claypool Lennon Delirium's The Golden Egg of Empathy that got us into that set. Thank you so much for spending some of your time with me here today. I cherish these opportunities, and I can't wait to do it again, hopefully sooner than later. Although I do broadcast 7 days a week, 3 hours a day, you're going to have to check your local listings for the next time you can catch me on your favorite local station. 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And don't ever forget that if you're a professional singer-songwriter, I invite you to get your tunes into me, either digitally at Brett, that's B-R-E-T-T at mainstreamradio.net, or you can always do that as well by getting them physically to me at Brett Maybe, P.O. Box 252, Salamanca, New York, 14779. In the remainder of our hour is one from George Smith, but not before a band that formed because of a Craigslist ad. That's right, Michelle Joy literally found the band by posting an ad looking for a group that needed a singer. Ryan and Paul, who have been childhood friends, responded to the ad, and music magic has happened. Now, I wouldn't necessarily recommend that in this current environment, but, you know, anyway, I've said enough. I'll be back with you soon. It's Light as a Feather that I leave you with from Everything Glows today on the Mainstream.

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5: A bull rider, a TV star, and a songwriter. Might seem like a lot for just one man, but somehow Ryan Bingham does it all. The country singer grew up on the rodeo circuit. That's where he started playing guitar. And that guitar has taken him to big places, including the Oscars and the Grammys. You might also know him as a recurring character in the hit TV show Yellowstone. Ryan Bingham plays an ex-felon ranch hand named Walker, a role that he got after show creator Taylor Sheridan learned about Bingham's rodeo days. Ryan Bingham's newest album is They Call Us the Lucky Ones. And coming up, he treats you to a mini concert of songs from that new record. Ryan Bingham, today. I'm Raina Duris, and this is World Cafe. Before you get to that mini concert, some new music from Alabama Shakes and the Womack Sisters on the way. But right now, Lucinda Williams' take on the Beatles' While My Guitar Gently Weeps.

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2: Hey, Raina Duris with you on World Cafe. You have a mini concert from Ryan Bingham coming up a little later this hour. If you watched the show Yellowstone, you may know him from that. So I thought it might be fun to play a song from another musician who's appeared on screen lots of times. David Bowie, who maybe most memorably was on your screen as the Goblin King in The Labyrinth, depending on how old you are. But I really liked when he played himself on the show Extras and sang this little ditty about Ricky Gervais.
3: Chubby little loser, national joke. No, not chubby little loser. No.

goes on for a while like that as Ricky Gervais gets more and more upset. That is Bowie in the show Extras. And now here he is with Oh, You Pretty Things on World Cafe.

Warren Zevon with Accidentally Like a Martyr. Before that, new Alabama Shakes, I Feel Hope Coming. Also coming, a mini concert from Ryan Bingham next on World Cafe. Hey, this is World Cafe. I'm Rena Duris. Lots of country singers wear cowboy hats, but Ryan Bingham really earned his. He spent his teen years literally riding bulls in rodeos. That background led to him being cast as a ranch hand named Walker in the TV Western drama Yellowstone. But earlier than that, it also led to his music career. He first started playing guitar for his friends on the rodeo circuit. Since getting his first record deal in 2007, Ryan Bingham has been on this show several times, released a bunch of albums, and won an Academy Award, Golden Globe, and Grammy for his song The Weary Kind from the soundtrack he collaborated on with T-Bone Burnett for the 2009 film Crazy Heart. He's touring this fall with backing band The Texas Gentlemen to promote his latest album, They Call Us the Lucky Ones. But before he went out on that tour, he stopped by World Cafe to record this special mini concert of some of his new songs. His set starts with the song Twist the Knife. It's Ryan Bingham live for World Cafe.

0: Thank you so much for letting me play you a few songs. I sure appreciate you. Thank you.
1: Let the Big Dog Eat. That's a live performance from Ryan Bingham. That song is on his latest album, They Call Us the Lucky Ones. Thank you so much to Ryan Bingham for that exclusive live mini concert. I'm Raina Duras, back in a moment with more World Cafe.
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That was the Blue Nile, taking you for a walk in the big city in the 80s, Tinseltown in the Rain on World Cafe. And now an artist from the Blue Mountains, which is in New South Wales, Australia. And if you are a fan of Kathleen Edwards, I feel like you might dig this. There's something about her voice and the songwriting here kind of feels a little Kathleen-y. Her name's Julia Jacklin. This is Get Away From Me, I Think I'll Love You Soon on World Cafe.

0: Just Like Heaven. That is The Cure, coming up to the end of this hour of World Cafe. Thank you again to Ryan Bingham for the mini concert that you heard earlier this hour. And thanks to our line producer, Will Loftus, for his work on that session. Thanks also to our affiliates across the country who bring this show to you and our whole team who make it. We produce it at WXPN at the University of Pennsylvania in Philadelphia. I'm Raina Duris. 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
0: Maybe there are moments in your own life that you can identify as clear turning points for you. For this artist, Alex Amen, one of those turning points was watching a music documentary.
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0: I'll tell you what documentary convinced Alex Amen to drop out of school, buy a van, and start a band later this hour. Plus, you'll hear new music from Remy Wolf. Joanna Samuels. It's turning, and, it's coming around again. Oh, the circle's and Phoebe Bridgers. It's all those tunes and more on the way. I'm Raina Duris. This is World Cafe. This artist started playing music when she was just 9 years old, taught herself piano. So she always knew that this is what she wanted to do. And she's kept on doing it since. Nicole Atkins releases her 7th studio album, Drama, later this month. From Drama, Nicole Atkins, When the Night Falls.

Now, technically, Phoebe Bridgers released her latest album last weekend in the summertime, but it's one of those albums that may end up feeling and sounding even better as the weather gets colder and the days get shorter. On World Cafe, I'm Rana Duris, Phoebe Bridgers, Lost Boys.

0: new one from Remy Wolf called Bottle, and just how that song builds and gets brighter as it goes. It's almost like you can hear her climbing out of the dark and rising above it all. Just from the music. It's from her new album, Mud, coming out on October 9th. Live from the Archives is coming in just a minute here on World Cafe.
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On Live from the Archives, you get to dig into the World Cafe vault, where there are 35 years of live recordings to choose from. I'm Raina Duris. Today, you will hear from two artists who've been on the show many times. Starting things off, an artist who came out of the same city we make World Cafe in, Philadelphia. Amos Lee recorded his debut album after his mom gave him a gift certificate to a recording studio in his hometown of Philly. That album came out in 2005, and he was embraced by the cafe pretty much right off the bat. Here he is performing a song from that self-titled debut, live for World Cafe, Amos Lee, Arms of a Woman.

Call Off Your Dogs, performed live by Lake Street Dive for World Cafe, live from the archive set there from Lake Street Dive, and before that, Amos Lee. And Lake Street Dive have been dropping a couple of new tunes here and there, so who knows, could be a new album on the way. Here's a new song from Joanna Samuels featuring Tyler Ballgame, Circles.

0: Ripple from Grateful Dead. Right after these quick words, you'll hear an artist who was inspired by the Dead to drop out and start a band. That's next on World Cafe.
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0: One day, out of the blue, Alex Amen's parents got a phone call. It was their son calling to tell them he was dropping out of college after just one semester so he could start a band. This is World Cafe. I'm Raina Duras. That phone call probably came as a shock to them, but it was a decision that Alex had been stewing on for at least a few days, because the week before he'd watched the Grateful Dead documentary Long Strange Trip, and he says that documentary struck a chord in him. It's what convinced him he needed to make music. So he made that call, he dropped out, he bought a van, and he did exactly what he said he was going to do. His debut album, Son of Amen, came out earlier this year. And this is from it. This is Cabin by the Sea. Alex Amen on World Cafe.

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1: We're going to see how many minutes it takes for her to come back, and that'll potentially give us a closer location of where that nest is.
2: But hornet nests can be hard to find, even though some grow as large as an exercise ball. The light brown layers are often tucked beneath the roof or in trees hidden by palm fronds and Spanish moss.
3: This is the perfect location for an invasive species like this to take hold.
2: Cavan says the hornets first appeared in Georgia in 2023, most likely hitchhiking aboard a cargo ship. He says a year later, his team found 16 nests in South Carolina. This year, they've destroyed roughly 500. Cavan says his team relies on federal funding. In Georgia, trackers also get state funding. They've removed about 80 nests this year. Now North Carolina has had sightings too. Exterminator Nate Krellis is ready to take out a nest, but first he puts on protective clothes. Then he faces off with angry hornets at the entrance.
4: I'm going to use a piece of a sponge to cover the hole, stop them from leaving.
2: Krellis injects the nest with an insecticide. He removes the grapefruit-sized nest from beneath the porch. Bigger nests are often beyond his ladder's reach. That's when tree climbers are called in. They use special ropes and machines to catapult as high as 100 feet. They cut a limb and the nest comes down. It can hold thousands of hornets. Removing nests can be costly. Cavan says as much as $3,000 each. On Hilton Head Island, Michael Lewis's wife has spotted three.
5: She happened to be floating in our pool and just looked up and said, Mike, that's not a pine cone up there.
2: Cavan encourages people to look up and report nests. He says his team needs help eradicating this elusive and aggressive predator. For NPR News, I'm Victoria Hansen on Hilton Head Island.
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7: This is Bird Note. In September, Arctic terns fly south over the ocean from Alaska all the way to Antarctica. Also in September, the last rufous hummingbirds depart their breeding range in the west, following floral highways of mountain wildflowers south to Mexico. Ruby-crowned kinglets are leaving the northern evergreen forests where they nest on their way to milder climates. Each of these birds is migrating, but on a very different course. All have the same adaptive goal, making the most of food and breeding opportunities that change with the seasons. Arctic terns follow one of the longest annual migrations, traveling as much as 44,000 miles each year. Arctic tundra provides their ideal nesting site in summer. The Antarctic, the ideal feeding grounds in our winter. Rufous hummingbirds are medium-range migrants, traversing about 5,000 miles a year between temperate and tropical nectar sources. Some ruby-crowned kinglets are altitudinal migrants, especially in the west. They may remain close to the same latitude all year, but spend the cold months in the relative warmth of the lowlands, dining on insects and their eggs. In summer, you'll need to ascend thousands of feet into the western mountain ranges to hear the kinglet's exuberant song. For Bird Note, I'm Mary McCann.

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2: Good morning. It is 6:50. I'm Denise Young. Weather is looking pretty decent today. Here's WXXI meteorologist Josh Nichols with our forecast.
3: Off to a cool start this morning across western New York and the Finger Lakes with temperatures into the upper 40s and low 50s, but the thermometer should read into the mid-70s for this afternoon with intervals of clouds and sunshine. For tonight, plan on clouds to be on the increase, the overnight low in the mid-60s. We'll find a mostly cloudy sky for Wednesday with a shower thunderstorm developing, but it will be warm with a busy southwest breeze, the high near 80. For WXXI News, I'm meteorologist Josh Nichols.
2: Thanks, Josh, for that. Coming up, NPR's Steve Inskeep speaks with former Canadian Minister of Finance Chrystia Freeland about Canada's retaliatory tariffs going into effect today. You can hear that in about 20 minutes right here on Morning Edition on WXXI News. And coming up at 7:04, one local healthcare professional says parents and physicians can work together to give kids all the tools they need to manage a successful school year.
4: What consumers are expecting when it comes to inflation and what consumers are doing in response to the cyclosporine outbreak.
5: Marketplace Morning Report is supported by Horizon 3, bringing the attacker's perspective to cybersecurity by helping organizations autonomously test, fix, and verify their defenses against AI-powered threats. 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
4: From Marketplace in Washington, I'm Kimberly Adams. Later this morning, the New York Fed will release its monthly survey of consumer expectations. It will provide some of the data points the Federal Reserve's rate-setting committee will use to decide whether to raise interest rates in order to tamp down inflation. Marketplace's Kaylee Wells has more on what to expect.
6: Inflation is still a problem because energy prices are high, says Pavlina Chernova at Bard College. So as the war in the Mideast drags on,
7: there are no indications at this moment that inflation expectations are slowing down.
6: How consumers are feeling about inflation comes down to how they're feeling about what they're seeing in two places, the grocery store and the gas station, says Stephen.

0: This is NPR News.
1: And this is WXXI News. Good morning. It's 7:42. I'm Denise Young, filling in for Michaela Singleton. A Rochester police sergeant says there's work to be done to create more trust between the department and members of the community. Sergeant Justin Collins says he understands why some community members don't feel comfortable talking to police about issues in their neighborhoods. He says officers need to spend more time building relationships with residents. And during a conversation on WXXI's Connections, host Evan Dawson asked Collins if police should act as guardians or warriors.
2: I think you have to be both. I think there are times we're asking police officers, I mean, we're asking, I'll say Rochester police officers, they are putting themselves in grave danger nightly. So the officers have to be warriors at times, but their resting mode is guardians. Our job is to protect people. They have to protect the citizens of Rochester. We're not there to get the citizens of Rochester. We're there to protect them. When they call, we show up, we protect. This is where, you know, really the principles of new guardians is that it's really just about, you know, being engaged with the community, showing up for them. Not the only time they see you is when you're arresting someone. Because you would never have a good relationship with someone if the only time you saw them is when something bad was happening.
3: And if a community becomes convinced that you actually are just warriors, that you are not guardians,
2: right,
3: then you're in real trouble.
2: We're in big trouble. We're in big trouble. And then would you be willing to sit down and have a cup of coffee or to tell a warrior what's happening in your neighborhood? Probably not. That protection role, that showing up, that being someone you can trust has to happen. But that comes from showing up and being consistent. How I'm talking right here is what I do when I talk to my officers. It's what I do when I go with the friends that I hang. I don't have a different personality on a different day. And you talk about being comfortable stepping up and talking to community members who maybe don't agree. There are some people who do not subscribe to being guardians and do not subscribe to being the community as their customers. A lot of them do, but some don't. And when you're out there grinding call to call every day, you remember you're only dealing with bad. You're not dealing with good. People aren't calling you when things are going great. You're only dealing with, you know, at times the very worst. You got to reset yourself. And that's how we'll bring walls down in our police department and build bridges in the community even stronger.
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0: 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I'm Steve Inskeep.
5: And I'm Leila Faudin. The yellow-legged hornet is originally from Asia, but the invasive species is quickly spreading across two southern U.S. states, where it's threatening honeybee colonies. South Carolina Public Radio's Victoria Hansen reports.
6: Yellow-legged hornets stalk honeybees. They hover near hives and wait for pollen-laden bees to return from foraging. Then the hornets ambush and dismember the bees, devouring only the middle, the thorax, to feed their young. Longtime beekeeper David Arnold of Hilton Head Island says his colonies have become crime scenes, with honeybees reluctant to leave home.
7: They, you know, watch their sisters get eaten on the way back in, and they effectively hunker down.
6: Arnold says he's lost numerous colonies to this invasive species, now preying upon South Carolina and Georgia's Lowcountry. He farms out bees to pollinate produce.
7: I've had farmers come and watch the hornets eat the bees and weep. Just weep.
8: My number one question is, what's going to happen to agriculture?
6: That's Brad Cavan. He worries about pollination. He leads the state's invasive species response team for yellow-legged hornets. Cavan hunts hornets with teammates like Caroline Oatley.
9: I just heard one. It literally sounds like meow.
6: Oatley tries to track the neon-legged killers by catching them. She's armed with a paint pen and a net.
9: So I've got her pinned down.
6: Oatley carefully paints the hornet's belly bright orange, then releases it.
9: We're going to wait. We're going to see how many minutes it takes for her to come back, and that'll potentially give us a closer location of where that nest is.
6: But hornet nests can be hard to find, even though some grow as large as an exercise ball. The light brown layers are often tucked beneath the roof or in trees hidden by palm fronds and Spanish moss.
8: This is the perfect location for an invasive species like this to take hold.
6: Cavan says the hornets first appeared in Georgia in 2023, most likely hitchhiking aboard a cargo ship. He says a year later, his team found 16 nests in South Carolina. This year, they've destroyed roughly 500. Cavan says his team relies on federal funding. In Georgia, trackers also get state funding. They've removed about 80 nests this year. Now North Carolina has had sightings too. Exterminator Nate Krellis is ready to take out a nest, but first he puts on protective clothes. Then he faces off with angry hornets at the entrance.
10: I'm going to use a piece of a sponge to cover the hole. Stop.
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1: The ropes and machines to catapult as high as 100 feet. They cut a limb and the nest comes down. It can hold thousands of hornets. Removing nests can be costly. Cabin says as much as $3,000 each. On Hilton Head Island, Michael Lewis's wife has spotted three.
2: She happened to be floating in our pool and just looked up and said, "Mike, that's not a pine cone up there."
1: Cavan encourages people to look up and report nests. He says his team needs help eradicating this elusive and aggressive predator. For NPR News, I'm Victoria Hansen on Hilton Head Island.
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5: 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It's almost 7:50. You're listening to Morning Edition on WXXI News. I'm Denise Young. The weather's looking pretty good. Here's WXXI meteorologist Josh Nichols with our forecast.
6: Off to a cool start this morning across western New York and the Finger Lakes with temperatures into the upper 40s and low 50s, but the thermometer should read into the mid-70s for this afternoon with intervals of clouds and sunshine. For tonight, plan on clouds to be on the increase, the overnight low in the mid-60s. We'll find a mostly cloudy sky for Wednesday with a shower thunderstorm developing, but it will be warm with a busy southwest breeze, the high near 80. For WXXI News, I'm meteorologist Josh Nichols.
5: Thanks, Josh. Sounds like a good day. Coming up on Morning Edition, the Republicans are holding an unusual midterm convention this week, and they're making President Trump the center of attention, despite his poor approval ratings.
7: Running to President Trump just might work. 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
5: More on what event organizers are calling Trumpapalooza. That's coming up in about 20 minutes.
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9: And I'm Steve Inskeep. The National Civil Rights Museum in Memphis is an authority on the history of the civil rights movement, from slavery to desegregation to the assassination of Martin Luther King. Now a redesign of part of the museum focuses on campaigns and struggles of the present day. Katie Reardon of WKNO reports.
10: Vida Achamu works at the National Civil Rights Museum and is standing in front of an exhibit that's deeply personal to her.
11: So what we are looking at here, artifacts that I once held when I was advocating for freedom and justice for my brother. This Clemency Now sign.
10: The display tells the story of her brother, Robert Shipp, with the age of 21, was sentenced to life for a nonviolent drug offense under mandatory minimum guidelines enacted as part of a tough-on-crime push in the 1980s and 90s. Ajamu still gets emotional.
11: Because I think about the time that he lost, but then the other side of it, I see gratitude.
10: Gratitude because after serving almost 26 years, Shipp was released from prison in 2019 as a result of national sentencing reforms. Throughout his detention, Ajamu worked to shed light on his case, mass incarceration, and what she says are disproportionate punishments. Examples of contemporary advocates like her are now featured in the museum.
11: We also serve as a catalyst to inspire action for positive change.
10: The core of the National Civil Rights Museum is built around the Lorraine Motel balcony where Dr. King was killed. Across the street is the Legacy Building, which is also the former rooming house where his assassin took aim. This year, the museum reopened the space after a $38 million modernization. Museum President

0: This is NPR News.
1: And this is WXXI News. Good morning. It is 8:42. You're listening to Morning Edition. I'm Denise Young in for Michaela Singleton. A Rochester police sergeant says there's work to be done to create more trust between the department and members of the community. Sergeant Justin Collins says he understands why some community members don't feel comfortable talking to police about issues in their neighborhoods. He says officers need to spend more time building relationships with residents. During a conversation on WXXI's Connections, host Evan Dawson asked Collins if police should act as guardians or warriors.
2: I think it have to be both. I think there are times we're asking police officers, I mean, we're asking, I'll say Rochester police officers, they are putting themselves in grave danger nightly. So the officers have to be warriors at times, but their resting mode is guardians. Our job is to protect people. They have to protect the citizens of Rochester. We're not there to get the citizens of Rochester. We're there to protect them. When they call, we show up, we protect. This is where, you know, really the principles of new guardians is that it's really just about, you know, being engaged with the community, showing up for them. Not the only time they see you is when you're arresting someone. Because you would never have a good relationship with someone if the only time you saw them is when something bad was happening.
3: And if a community becomes convinced that you actually are just warriors, that you are not guardians,
2: right,
3: then you're in real trouble.
2: We're in big trouble. We're in big trouble. And then would you be willing to sit down and have a cup of coffee or to tell a warrior what's happening in your neighborhood? Probably not. That protection role, that showing up, that being someone you can trust has to happen. But that comes from showing up and being consistent. How I'm talking right here is what I do when I talk to my officers. It's what I do when I go with the friends that I hang. I don't have a different personality on a different day. And you talk about being comfortable stepping up and talking to community members who maybe don't agree. There are some people who do not subscribe to being guardians and do not subscribe to being the community as our customers. A lot of them do, but some don't. And when you're out there grinding call to call every day, you remember you're only dealing with bad. You're not dealing with good. People aren't calling you when things are going great. You're only dealing with, you know, at times the very worst. You got to reset yourself. And that's how we'll bring walls down in our police department and build bridges in the community even stronger.
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5: It's Morning Edition from NPR News. I'm Leila Fadel.
6: I'm Michelle Martin.
0: And I'm Steve Inskeep. Our colleague, Barry Gortimer, is retiring. He's a senior producer, which means you normally don't hear him, but he's worked with every person who ever hosted this program. Often it's been a story that seems really offbeat. When I got together with my brother to fry a turkey last Christmas, that was a Barry Gortimer production.
7: You do a gradual dip, so you put it in.
0: You're holding it by a handle. Okay. Slowly. Slowly. Oh, the steam coming off of that is amazing.
5: Now, Barry has cooked with me in my kitchen for cooking segments. Mm. We've interviewed comedians and musicians, but he's also got a knack for the serious and for the difficult. Like when he gathered the stories of people whose lives were forever changed by the war in Iraq. This is Mohammed Adelaimi, who came across a family shot on the highway. Only the child survived.
8: And he said, please, I don't want to be an orphan. If they are dead, let me die. And that was my first lie in my life. And he said, swear by God they are alive. And I did.
5: Barry has this brilliant ability to get to the heart of a conversation and to know when the words speak for themselves or when it's time to bring in the sound of what is being described.
6: Now, I didn't get to work with Barry as often as I would have liked, but I did get to travel with him on some important stories from the field. We filed stories from hotel rooms. He taught me how to use an ironing board as a desk because it muffles the sound.
0: Okay.
6: It has to be said. And he found out little quirks about us, like when A. Martinez confessed to Barry that he is, and this is true, afraid of butterflies. Now, A is on vacation, but he left this voice memo.
9: Now, after an appropriate amount of making fun of me, which he did, we set out to do an interview by a river.
10: We should not be standing where we are right now. We're standing in the riverbed.
9: And as I was talking to the guest, I could see out of the corner of my eye that there was a lot of butterflies that are on the way to my location. And I remember seeing Barry kind of walk in front of the butterflies to alter their path, and they flew in the other direction.
6: Oh, now some people would take a bullet for you. Barry Gordimer would take a butterfly.
0: That's the job. If you've heard something artful on this program, there's a good chance that it came from Barry or from some younger producer Barry mentored over the decades, but you rarely heard his voice. Though there was a time we heard him talking about characters in movies whose dialogue is impossible to hear. He referenced the 2014 thriller Gone Girl.
11: There's a scene where Ben Affleck's character is flirting at a dinner party.
12: I happen to be a charter subscriber to Midland Morland Weekly, so I recognize you.
11: I couldn't understand a word he said, and I started to feel like the two old guys in the Muppet Show balcony.
13: Well, I finally got my hearing aid working. Speak up, my hearing aid's not working.
5: Okay, it's entirely fitting that we heard the Muppets there because Barry Gordimer contains multitudes. He has a pretty amazing side hustle making puppets. He once made the puppets for a program called Animal Planet News.
0: The puppets were news, G-N-U-S. Animals, news with the news. Another show featured as puppet of NPR's Cokie Roberts, although for some reason no video program has picked up the Steve Inskeep puppet that he made of me holding a microphone.
6: And mine, which has...
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3: 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You're listening to Morning Edition on WXXI News. I'm Denise Young. The weather's looking like a pretty nice day today. Here's WXXI meteorologist Josh Nichols with our forecast.
6: Off to a cool start this morning across western New York and the Finger Lakes with temperatures into the upper 40s and low 50s, but the thermometer should read into the mid-70s for this afternoon with intervals of clouds and sunshine. For tonight, plan on clouds to be on the increase. The overnight low in the mid-60s will find a mostly cloudy sky for Wednesday with a shower thunderstorm developing, but it will be warm with a busy southwest breeze, the high near 80. For WXXI News, I'm meteorologist Josh Nichols.
3: Thanks, Josh. Appreciate that. The BBC News Hour is about 15 minutes away on WXXI coming up on the show today. The UK announces sanctions on Jewish settlements in the occupied West Bank. That's a comprehensive reset of UK-Israel relations, says London. Canadian retaliatory trade sanctions against the U.S. come into force, and Latvia bans the import of Russian books and magazines. Those stories are on the way from BBC News, beginning at 9:06 on WXXI. Music will be next on The Root at 9 o'clock. Also coming up, one local healthcare professional says parents and physicians can work together to give kids all the tools they need to manage a successful school year as school resumes this week. You can hear that story coming up at 9:04. 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
2: What consumers are expecting when it comes to inflation and what consumers are doing in response to the Cyclospora outbreak.
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2: From Marketplace in Washington, I'm Kimberly Adams. Later this morning, the New York Fed will release its monthly survey of consumer expectations. It will provide some of the data points the Federal Reserve's rate-setting committee will use to decide whether to raise interest rates in order to tamp down inflation. Marketplace's Kaylee Wells has more on what to expect.
8: Inflation is still a problem because energy prices are high, says Pavlina Cherneva at Bard College. So as the war in the Mideast drags on,
9: there are no indications at this moment that inflation expectations are slowing down.
8: How consumers are feeling about inflation comes down to how they're feeling about what they're seeing in two places, the grocery store and the gas station, says Stephen Brown, who is chief U.S. economist at Capital Economics.
10: There was a rebound in gasoline prices. And likewise, there's been quite a few news stories about food inflation.
8: The New York Fed survey measures what kind of inflation people expect 1 year, 3 years, and 5 years from now. Tyler Shipper at the University of St. Thomas says it's those longer-term expectations we should be watching.
11: If people start believing that inflation is always going to be well above their target, that could be something that is like a self-fulfilling prophecy.
8: He says inflation gets worse when consumers accept it. Like if Shipper goes to the grocery store already expecting higher prices,
11: I'm not going to comparison shop. Or when I ask for a raise, I'm going to ask for a bigger raise than I used to because I know that prices tend to be going up more now than they used to.
8: So food prices go up, wages go up, rinse, repeat, and presto, long-term inflation. I'm Kaylee Wells for Marketplace.
2: Let's do the numbers. The FTSE in London is down less than a tenth of a percent. Dow, S&P, and NASDAQ futures are mixed in the negative 7/10 to positive 2/10 percent range, with the Dow future down 362 points. The 10-year Treasury yield is down at 4.77%.
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Mike Murray filling in for Scott this morning. Coming up, we've got music from Aldous Hawking, Courtney Barnett, Bonnie Raitt, The Cruzados, and so much more. Going to start out with Ricky Lee Jones here on The Root.

0: The once-shelved Looney Tunes courtroom comedy is finally here. Coyote vs. Acme is now playing at the Little. After Acme products fail him one too many times in his dogged pursuit of the Roadrunner, Wile E. Coyote decides to hire a billboard lawyer, played by Will Forte, to sue the Acme Corporation. Tomfoolery ensues, also starring Bugs Bunny, Porky Pig, Tweety Bird, and John Cena. 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

WIGH, WRUR, the Open Tuning Show. Mike Murray sitting in for Scott this morning. Those were the Black Crowes, Before the Frost, Until the Freeze. Don't want to think about that right now, but a great song, Good Morning, Captain. Before that, Brave Belt, from Brave Belt 2, Another Way Out. Randy Bachman, in between groups, shall we say. He was in the Guess Who and left that band and started Brave Belt with Chad Allen, the initial vocalist with the Guess Who. And that fell apart after this LP, and then Bachman Turner Overdrive came along, so Randy made out all right. Kicked things off with Ricky Lee Jones and her version of Low Spark of High Heeled Boys. This is Aldous Harding and H. Hawkline, Venus in the Zinnia on the Route.

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We just heard from Sarah Ide and Dreams on Hold. That was the LP, Big Mover, is what we heard. Before that, the Jayhawks with Wichita, Low Straitjackets, and their version of the James Gang's Funk 49. Rolling Stones channeling Sam Cooke from the Out of Our Heads LP in Good Times. And Venus in the Zinnia, Aldous Harding and H. Hawkline here on The Root. Mike sitting in for Scott. Here's Courtney Barnett.

That ain't Courtney Barnett. Bonnie Raitt on the route from the Greenlight LP. Will ya, won't ya? Well, I'll try and play the correct track right now. Buffalo Springfield on the route.

This is Hannah Mayer. From 2 to 6 p.m. Monday through Friday, I'm bringing you music you love hearing. 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Make sure you tune in with me right here on The Root.

W-I-T-H, W-R-U-R, Open Tunings, and Not on Stop. Well, you know that was Jeff Buckley off the Grace LP, Mojo Pin. Before that, Buffalo Springfield, Mr. Soul, and Bonnie Raitt from the Greenlight LP, Will Ya, Won't Ya. 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

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Mike Murray filling in for Scott this morning. Benny Blue, title track from When I Am a Fossil. Before that, the Cruzados off their greatest hits. And Rising Sun, Nikki Hill with Holler Out Loud. And Van Morrison from Wavelength and Natalia. Coming up in this hour, we have the Davy Brothers for you, as well as the Womack Sisters. Right now, Dolly, Linda, and Emmy Lou on the route.

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1: It has to feel dumber, like Bonehead style dumb. 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And then it just changed the feel of it, and it just worked.
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0: You're on the air with Hannah Mayer. Well, wait a second. Not right now, but you could be. I'm on the air with you from 2 to 6 p.m. Monday through Friday on The Root on WRUR and WITH. And I promise I'm going to play some great music for you. We've got stuff like Wilco, Rolling Stones, Brandi Carlile, and brand new music. So tune in with me on The Root.
1: Indeed. Later today at 2 p.m. Hannah will be here. Right after the World Cafe, we just heard from Allie Lou and the Sugar Boys. Twirl You Around, the West Coast Pop Art Experimental Band. Before that, High Going off their Part 1 LP from 1967. The Davey Brothers with Iris Polkas. Instrumental music by the Davey Brothers, indeed. Kicked off the set with Dolly Parton, Linda Ronstadt, and Emmylou Harris. Off a trio LP, and Those Memories of You. 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
1: 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We just heard ZZ Top from 1973 channeling John Lee Hooker of the Tres Hombres album and LaGrange. Before that, Rochester native McKinley James, his most recent single, Hooked on You. The Valentinos, It's All Over Now from 1964. Valentino's featuring Bobby Womack, and we heard his nieces kick off the set, the Womack sisters, with Darling. Mike Murray sitting in for Scott here this morning. Here's music from Benny Trocan on The Root.

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That was Annie Wells with Miss Lonely Hearts off the Lonely Hearts Club LP. Lucinda Williams, Car Wheels on a Gravel Road, The Byrds, before that, from 1966, 8 Miles High, and Benny Trocan, going back a couple of years from his full-length release, Do You Still Think of Me? He was a guitarist for Marky Ramone for a while. It was a tune called Long Shadows, Benny Trocan, here on The Roots. 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

Oh, the route going way back to 1975, a group out of Syracuse called CRAC. Now, that was actually the initials of members of the band: Rick Kua, Tommy Rosano, Larry Arlotta, and Rick Chisholm from 1975. My goodness, if anything sounded like the 70s, that did. Before that, Yola Tango. You can have it all off the LP. And then nothing turned itself inside out. Started out with local music from Cupid's Boomerang, their self-titled EP, and Social Distance. 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We appreciate it greatly. 60 years ago today, Star Trek, the television series, was first broadcast on NBC. So I'm going to do a little tribute to Star Trek, starting with a group called Shorty's Swingin' Coconuts. They're off the West Coast. They had a Mai Tai in Hi-Fi EP Part 2, came out earlier this year, and here is the theme from Star Trek. Well, you know, there we go.

0: 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And I find them highly illogical. 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

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Suddenly, someone is there at the turnstile.

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2: 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Open Tunings, Allison Krauss in Union Station live. Oh, Atlanta. Live as well were the Bare Naked Ladies with Brian Wilson. And then three-song salute to the 60th anniversary of Star Trek, premiering this day in 1966. William Shatner from 1968 with Lucy in the Sky with Diamonds. If you ever get a chance, find Paul McCartney's take on that on YouTube. It's a real kick. Leonard Nimoy from Two Sides of Leonard Nimoy and Highly Illogical. And Shorty's Swingin' Coconuts with the theme from Star Trek. Here's J.D. McPherson on The Root.

Almost forgot it's Tuesday. Wanda Jackson here on The Roots. Honey Bop, before that, Wanda with the Shaking All Over. The Swayzes, featuring Les Green, did Cry Baby. Little Richard with Lucille and the Bloodhound Rock from J.D. McPherson. 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Coming up, we've got the World Cafe at noon, then afternoons with Hannah from 2 to 6, and then Kelsey's here from 6 until 8 p.m., so keep it tuned. Here's music from Steve Grills.

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1: Open tunings on the route a couple for Tuesday. I figured I owed at least that much to John Lennon's memory after playing William Shatner doing Lucy in the Sky with Diamonds. From the Magical Mystery Tour, Strawberry Fields Forever, and The Word off of Rubber Soul. Before that, Professor Don Anonymous off his My Humble Vanity Project. And what did I miss? Steve Grills covering Pee-wee Creighton's The Telephone Is Ringing. Got time for about one more. These are the Chinchillas on the Route.

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2: Wrapping up things for today, Mike Murray had the privilege of sitting in for Scott today. 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Still around, Rochester's Chinchillas from their 40 Years in the Biz CD. 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

0: Caroline Rose has been playing this song, Yip Yip Yow, at shows for years now. But it took them a while to feel okay about actually releasing it on an album.
1: I was going to put it on this album, Loner, I made in 2018. And I just couldn't quite get it to fit. And I was just so afraid that it was going to be my most popular song that I thought was also my dumbest song.
0: Coming up, Caroline talks about embracing how dumb that song felt when their band recorded it for their new album, Gentling the Horse, at the Walt Whitman Mall.
1: I was like, play like a linebacker, or like play like a teenager who's never picked up an instrument before. And then it just changed the feel of it, and it just worked.
0: I chat with Caroline Rose, and they perform live today. I'm Raina Duris. This is World Cafe. You will also hear a new song from Jim James in just a few minutes, but first, some Tom Petty, and right now, Tegan and Sarah, with an early reminder that Halloween is getting closer. Walking with a Ghost.

Maybe you've heard the phrase touch grass. It gets used online a lot when someone seems like they might be on the internet too much. I'm Raina. This is World Cafe. Jim James has released the album version, maybe, of Touch Grass. His new album, Wowed Out, came out at the end of last month. And he says, we're surrounded by all this technology that's supposed to be so world-changing and amazing, but a lot of the time it just leaves people feeling disconnected. I really believe there's another path through all this insanity. And it starts with putting down our phones, taking care of ourselves, being kind to other people. We need to be wowed by what's actually real, like nature and love and music. These things that almost everyone has access to and that still have the power to truly move us. So, while you touch that grass, here's one from Wowed Out from Jim James. Come again on World Cafe.

0: Nothing like a good feeling. That's Army, Ben Folds 5. An interview with Caroline Rose next on World Cafe.
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0: Hey, this is World Cafe. I'm Raina Duris. You cannot put Caroline Rose into a box. Even Caroline Rose can't put Caroline Rose into a box. Caroline has always bucked against the system, whether it's against a music industry that exploits artists, which led them to starting their own independent record label, or against their own ideas of what a serious artist should be like. Coming up today, Caroline Rose joins me to talk about their upcoming new album, Gentling the Horse at the Walt Whitman Mall, out on October 23rd. They talk about figuring out how to be true to themselves as a songwriter and a performer, about making things fun, and about running their business outside of the confines of the traditional music machine. They also perform live, starting with a song they've been playing for about a decade, but was finally recorded for this new album. Here's Caroline Rose, live for World Cafe. Yip, yip, yow.

0: That is Caroline Rose. Yip, yip, yow. I'm Raina Duras. Caroline Rose is my guest. Welcome back to the World Cafe.
1: Hello, hello.
0: It's great to have you here. That song is so fun.
1: I know, it really, it's kind of like my stupidest song, but it is the most fun to play.
0: You've been playing it live for years and years and years, right?
1: Yeah, I wrote it 10 years ago. And I recorded it probably half a dozen times, and I never put it out because I just never thought the recordings were quite right.
0: How does it feel when you play it at a show?
1: It somehow has a new life now. I don't know. I didn't play it for a really long time because when I wrote it so long ago, and maybe it was like 8 years ago. It was a long time ago, but I was going to put it on this album, Loner, I made in 2018. And I just couldn't quite get it to fit. And I was just so afraid that it was going to be my most popular song that I thought was also my dumbest song. But now I have a, I don't know, I have a few records under my belt, and I've tried different stuff, and I kind of consider my whole career an experiment. And now I have an appreciation for playing really, I don't think I can say this on the air, but dim-wit style.
0: Sure,
1: I think
0: that seems like an acceptable substitute.
1: Yeah, and it's actually really hard to get amazing players to play like they're 16 and playing in a, you know, a garage in Kansas or something.
0: Yeah.
1: But that's kind of what I was trying to channel. And now I find it really, really fun.
0: You know, I think you performed it on Tiny Desk in 2015, which means you wrote it over a decade ago.
1: Yeah,
0: and I was watching that video and like, you look like a baby.
1: I was a baby.
0: What, take us back to around when you wrote it. Like, what was your headspace when you were writing that song?
1: Well, I started as a songwriter, and I kind of just wanted to be a songwriter a la John Prine. You know, I've always loved the classic songwriters, Bob Dylan, Joni Mitchell, Bill Withers, like those kind of just good songwriters. And so I started in that world, and I just immediately felt like it wasn't a good fit. Like I there was more that I wanted to express. I felt like I was really trying to be like a quote unquote serious artist and be taken seriously. And then I would, you know, I'd get off stage and I'd be like a totally different person. I'd be looser and more fun, and I would wear like more colors. And I remember my management at the time being like, you're so different on stage, than you are in person. And then I was like, you know, you're right. And my music should really reflect that. And so I, started experimenting with playing more music that felt like me. And that was the first one I wrote that it was kind of a mixture of like pop and country and punk music. And I was messing around with drum machines and electronics. And it ended up being this like fusion of kind of all my favorite genres smushed into one.
0: How do you create that vibe of, you know, a bunch of kids playing in the garage when you bring people in to play it?
1: It's such a mental thing, because on this album, I had some of the best players on the planet playing. It was Carla Azar on drums, and she's played on just so many records that you would know and love. And she's in an amazing band called Autolux. And then Zach Ray was playing, I think on this song he was playing bass, but you know, he plays with Death Cab. He's also been on like every record you can imagine. And it was just the three of us in a room. And at first, you know, we were playing to a click, and it just felt really rigid. And I was going to scrap the song because I think we did it four times. And I was like, this is not right. It doesn't feel right. And then I was really kind of racking my brain. I'm like, we're either going to scrap it or we have to channel playing dumber. It has to feel dumber, like Bonehead style dumb. And they just got it. I don't know. We scrapped the click, and then we just got in the room, and I was like, play like a linebacker, or like play like a teenager who's never picked up an instrument before. And then it just changed the feel of it, and it just worked. It finally worked. It felt like it finally clicked. So I'm so relieved. 10 years later, it's just finally something people can listen to.
0: If you're just joining us, I'm speaking with Caroline Rose on World Cafe. If Yip Yip Yow feels like the opening party on the record, the next song you're going to perform, which is the second song on the record, feels like maybe the morning after the party or the day after the party. Tell us about Chumming.
1: That's a good way to describe it. Yeah, I I like to write in a sort of narrative way, like where you get a little glimpse into a story and you just get a scene. It's like a scene of the movie. I would describe this as a scene in the movie where the person is just sort of, again, I'm like, all right, what's a radio friendly translation of a mess up? A mess up.
0: I think screw up's fine. Screw up allowed. Screw up's allowed. Okay.
1: Yeah, the person's a screw up. And I have this fascination, and I always have, with sort of seedier characters, just people who kind of can't quite get it right. And I think that's largely because I find myself oftentimes this type of character where I just can't, I don't know, I'm always a little bit of an outsider in every room that I'm in. It's always a little awkward. I'm like maybe a little bit autistic. And the scenarios that I find myself in, I often find like they are like a movie. Mm. So this is just it's like a scene of a person trying to kind of fit in, and they are drinking too much, dressing the wrong way, at the wrong party, getting kicked out, just can't quite stick the landing.
0: Here it is. Caroline Rose performing Chow Mein live for World Cafe.

0: Caroline Rose performing Chow Mein. I'm Raina Duras hanging with Caroline here at World Cafe. It's a song from their new album, Gentling the Horse at Walt Whitman Mall. So when I was listening through this album, and you kind of did touch on this before we heard that song, I did feel there was this swing that kind of happens where it'll go from like, I'm partying, I'm having a great time, I'm carefree, I'm drinking Four Loko, to, you know, I'm getting sick, I'm feeling anxious, trying to get my life together. Is that something that you noticed or did consciously, or is that just how it kind of came out?
1: Oh, that just comes naturally. Yeah. One of the things I really enjoy doing is really stark contrasts. Like I'll put like a really, really tender song right after the hardest song on the album. And at first it feels really jarring. You're like, this doesn't work, but somehow it does. I think the more jarring it is, I love surprises like that on albums, and I love surprises like that in movies and books too. So I'm always kind of going for like the most dramatic option.
0: You keep the audience guessing.
1: I keep myself guessing.
0: Caroline Rose is my guest on World Cafe. And when you put out Yip Yip Yow, you did it at the same time as, I guess, announcing that you have your own record label. You put it out on your own record label, Suck Records. What are you hoping to do differently as your own label versus maybe other labels you've worked with or encountered before?
1: Well, number one is probably not get robbed blind. You know, I can
0: buy your labels, you mean?
1: Yeah. It's so unfair. The pay structure for musicians is just so royally unfair. So I think that's the number one. And I've always been extremely hands-on, with dealing with labels and all that. And we were actually, my manager and I were both very hands-on with stuff and often have creative control over everything and sort of demand that. So we were actually primed to just start our own label, given all the experience that we had working with labels previously. So we just hired all the same teams. It's almost exactly the same, actually.
0: So you like created your own sort of super group label with the people that you wanted to work with? Is that what you mean?
1: Pretty much. I mean, we hired all the pertinent teams, and most of them are people that we've worked with already. But again, I really think that my career is so experimental. Everything that I'm doing and trying is always experimenting with, like, how can we make this feel better? Or if I'm unhappy with something, instead of just complaining about it, let's just try something.
0: I mean,
1: all these like shows that we're about to do are all experiments.
0: I would imagine it gives you a feeling of freedom, you know?
1: Totally, yeah.
0: You mentioned the shows. So you're visiting right now at the beginning of a run of these pop-up shows. Could you explain how they're going to work?
1: Well, I've kind of had a gripe with ticketing companies, mostly just Live Nation. They own everything. And, you know, recently, for anybody who's kind of tuning in just now, Live Nation was sued by the U.S. government for antitrust law. Musicians out here, we have all been complaining about Live Nation for years and how they're buying everything. You know, over the years, we've seen ticket prices go up, and there's mysterious fees that no one really knows where that money's going. They don't make it transparent. There's like a service fee, a convenience fee, a processing fee. And it's like, what is this?
0: Yeah, where is this going to?
1: You know, and people think that that money goes to the artists, and it doesn't. It goes to a major, huge, multi-billion dollar corporation. So I've just been on my high horse about this forever, and we're experimenting. We're experimenting with running our own ticketing.
0: That just seems like a big undertaking logistically.
1: It's a horrifying amount of work, and it's amazing that my manager is still alive, but from all the work that she's doing. But it's really cool. You know, I think people might not understand what it entails, but I do think in some way it is appreciated that we're trying, and these pop-up shows that we're doing are just an experiment to see if it works.
0: And you're not revealing the venue either until like right before or a few days before the show?
1: Yeah, and that's probably something that I wouldn't do again. That
0: Why
1: is
0: not?
1: One of the things that I wouldn't do again, because people need to plan. They need to know.
0: Right. Do I drive to this? Do I walk to this? What am I doing?
1: Yeah, but everything else is, I'd probably do it again this way.
0: I'm talking to Caroline Rose today on World Cafe. We're going to get to another live song right now. You're going to perform a song from your 2018 album, Loner. And just in my own opinion, I kind of feel like you can hear the vibe of this new album kind of gestating in this song. Like when I put it on today, when I was kind of getting ready for this interview, and I hadn't listened to it for a while, and I was like, this sounds like it could be on the new record almost.
1: Yeah.
0: Why did you choose Money to perform today?
1: I think because of that reason. It just, it lives in a similar kind of world. And so I thought the songs kind of fit well together. But it's also high energy, and I don't know. I guess I'm just at a stage in my life where I want to be doing more high energy stuff. It just feels really fun.
0: Why do you think that is?
1: Well, I made World's Saddest Album. I think the last full band tour that we did, I was touring this album called The Art of Forgetting, and it was just so brutal. I do think it was, I mean, not to toot my own horn, I think that record is a masterpiece. It's the only record I've ever made that I think is a masterpiece from start to finish. Hilariously, it's like kind of been overshadowed by other stuff that I've done. And the tour was incredible. I mean.
0: But I think what you're, you know, when you go see an artist, right, as an audience member, you are in their world and it can affect your mood. And it's like a whole night of hearing these songs. When you are the artist doing that every night, if you are playing stuff that is, say, sad or just like emotionally difficult to get through, your vibe is going to be changed by that.
1: Yeah. And it was.
0: Yeah.
1: It really was. I can't remember the last time we talked, but was it around The Art of Forgetting?
0: I think it was a little earlier.
1: Okay. Okay. I had a really hard time with the press tour of that around that album. And I think I cried like every time I played these songs on stage. And I just didn't really want to be around people.
0: Yeah.
1: No, I would come in. I remember we did this performance at WFUV and we showed up. It was probably really early too. It was like 8 a.m. I was like wiping the sleep from my eyes, and there were like 6 cameras that just were right as we were walking in there. And they were kids too. They were probably like 19 years old, from, you know, probably like a film class or whatever. And I was so overwhelmed. I was so overwhelmed by it. And I think that was maybe the first thing that we did on that tour.
0: Oh.
1: And it was like that the whole time. It was just really hard. So now I'm like, I need it to be fun.
0: Yeah, you're throwing yourself a party every night. It's fun.
1: Yeah.
0: Okay, well, we're going to hear you play Money, then we'll come back and we'll keep on talking. Live for World Cafe, Caroline Rose, Money.

0: performing a song from their 2018 album, Loner. That was Caroline Rose with Money on World Cafe. My name is Raina Duras. Caroline Rose is my guest today. Their new album is called Gentling the Horse at the Walt Whitman Mall. And that title is evocative. I looked it up. There is a real Walt Whitman Mall on Long Island in New York, or it might be the Walt Whitman Shops, but close enough.
1: Yeah, yeah.
0: Can you talk about what the title means? Is it even related to that?
1: Yeah, yeah. No, I'm from Long Island.
0: Yeah.
1: And the Walt Whitman Mall, so Walt Whitman was from Huntington, which is a Long Island town. And I just always thought it was funny that they named a mall after, you know, arguably America's most famous poet, who was bohemian, gay, wrote about the working class, wrote about protecting nature and the beauty of the country. And just the fact that there's a shopping mall named after him, the irony of it, I just always found really humorous.
0: Yes.
1: One of the tours I did last year for this little bootleg record that I did, it was out in Texas. One of my fans flew me out to Lubbock, Texas. On one of the days where I had to play, he took me to this old ranch in Lubbock. And they had turned it into a museum, and they were teaching people about different, like, ranching terms. And there was a sign about gentling a horse. And I guess it was, like, a really novel concept to not use violence to break a horse.
0: Right, because gentling a horse is, like, you're basically, I guess, for lack of a better word, taming the horse, but not in a violent way. You're doing it, like, in a gentle way.
1: Exactly. It's the opposite of breaking a horse, mm-hmm. where you kind of like beat it and just beat it into submission. It's a means of using trust and these small acts of trust over a longer period of time to get the horse to kind of wield to you. And I thought it was so beautiful. And I was thinking about, I kind of went through this time of thinking about my youth and growing up in this environment that just felt emotionally and spiritually bankrupt most of the time. We're expected to be these fully formed humans with really no access to any sort of spiritual well. And the idea of, I can't really explain it so well other than the imagery of gentling a horse at the Walt Whitman Mall just nailed it. Like, it just felt exactly like what I was trying to get across.
0: Yeah.
1: It's kind of funny, but it's also, there's an emotion to it. There's something deeper about it. And the two things together just, I don't know, it's like sad and funny to me.
0: It makes sense to me. I mean, being honored, a great writer and thinker being honored with a mall feels like the most modern capitalist America thing.
1: Totally, yeah.
0: Possible. It's like you could find fulfillment in his work or at the store.
1: Yeah, shop about it.
0: Yeah, exactly. Caroline Rose, my guest today. They have a new album called Gentling the Horse at the Walt Whitman Mall. Your songs do often include pretty vivid characters. We've talked about that. But in this last song you're going to play for us, you mentioned one by name. And listening to this song, I really, really wanted to know who Jim is. And if you can't tell me exactly who Jim is, maybe you could talk about who Jim might represent.
1: Yeah, no, well, Jim is a representation of real people. It's mostly just a kind of collage of some men I've worked with at record labels in the past. Everyone knows a Jim. There's just always that guy that he, like, thinks he's one of the people, you know, and he's like, oh, yeah, you know, I get it. I totally get it. But then he, like, drives off in his
0: Porsche.
1: Yeah, like a $90,000 car and is, you know, wearing, like, fatigued workwear that costs like $3,000 for some ripped army fatigues, that type of guy. I just know so many versions of Jim. and they sort of, like, in a subtle way, lord their power over you, or make sure that you know you are in your place. And it's so frustrating to deal with guys like that because they just do tend to have a lot of power in whatever situation it is. And so you kind of have to, like, grin and bear it and, like, yeah, you're one of us.
0: You're the best, man.
1: You're the best. Yeah, you're so cool.
0: Yeah. So no Jims at your record label, I would assume.
1: I'm Jim now.
0: you're the Jim now.
1: It's me.
0: Caroline Rose performing Hello Again, Jim on World Cafe.

0: That was Hello Again, Jim, performed live by Caroline Rose on World Cafe. Caroline Rose has a new album called Gentling the Horse at the Walt Whitman Mall. They've been my guest today. It's great talking to you. Thanks for being here.
1: This is great. Thanks.
0: I'm Raina Duras. Back in a moment with more World Cafe.
2: 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Well, wait a second. Not right now, but you could be. I'm on the air with you from 2 to 6 p.m. Monday through Friday on The Root on WRUR and WITH. And I promise I'm going to play some great music for you. 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
0: 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And now here he is, all grown up, and looking back a bit here, I guess time just makes fools of us all. Father John Misty.

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0: Finishing off this hour of World Cafe with the police driven to tears. But don't cry. You can always find World Cafe anytime at World Cafe on Instagram. Thank you again to Caroline Rose for being on the show today. And thanks to World Cafe senior producer Kimberly Junot for her work on that session. We produce this show at WXPN at the University of Pennsylvania in Philadelphia. I'm Raina Duras. 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
0: If you've ever been to a Home Depot, you may not have necessarily thought, wow, I should write a song about this place. But inspiration struck Medium Build. Coming up, you'll hear a new track called Home Depot. Medium Build, singing about a guy named Steve going to Home Depot in that song. This hour, you will also hear a song from a guy named Steve. Stephen Wilson Jr. has this for you. Plus new music from Blondshell. And Wild Pink. All those tunes and more are on the way. I'm Raina Duras, and this is World Cafe. It's time to get that last bit of summer, and you can really savor it by throwing this album on next time you're in the car with the windows down or sitting out on the porch enjoying a cold pop. From the War on Drugs, Lost in the Dream, Red Eyes.

Hope you're having a good one. Thanks for letting me hang out with you and play you some music today on World Cafe. I'm Raina Duris. And even if this is the first time that you're hearing this next song, by the end, there's a good chance you'll be singing along to the chorus. It is super catchy. Plus, you will also probably find another part of the melody here familiar, especially if you're a fan of Pixies. This is Hardwired. It's a new one from Stephen Wilson Jr. on World Cafe.

0: Medium Build, new song called Home Depot. It takes you to the plumbing section with an emotionally stunted guy named Steve, who does sound like he actually knows where everything is in the store. So he's not doing that thing that I do at Home Depot, which is like wandering around aimlessly begging for someone to send an employee to help me. One place I do know my way around is the World Cafe Vault. And that's where you're going next on Live from the Archives in just a minute here on World Cafe.
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0: Taking you back to the mid-aughts on Live from the Archives today on World Cafe, I'm Raina. 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

0: Kissing the Lipless from the Shins. A new song about a topic that was also sort of recently tackled by Bob Dylan, next on World Cafe.
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0: Hey, Raina Duris with you on World Cafe. About 6 years ago, Bob Dylan released the song Murder Most Foul about the assassination of President John F. Kennedy. Here's a little bit of it.
4: "'Twas a dark day in Dallas, November 63. A day that will live on in infamy."
0: That's the beginning of Murder Most Foul by Bob Dylan. 17-minute song about the JFK assassination. Now, New York band Wild Pink is using that same event as a jumping-off point for their new one, but they're a little bit quicker about it. Only about 4.5 minutes here. This is Round of Applause at the End of the World. New Wild Pink on The Cafe.

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0: Death Cab for Cutie, Punching the Flowers, and that's it for World Cafe today. Thank you so much to the public radio stations who bring this show to you. And thanks to our whole team here who make it happen. We produce it at WXPN at the University of Pennsylvania in Philadelphia. My name is Raina Duris. 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
0: Good afternoon, Root listeners. You're on the air with Hannah Mayer, your regularly scheduled afternoon host. Yesterday was a holiday, so we had some special programming. Really cool Dolly Parton tribute show. 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Well, it's Tuesday. We're getting back to it. I'm getting my feet wet, and I think I'm ready. Two for Tuesday coming at you, too. I'll start us off with two songs by Michaela Davis. That's right. She's coming up here to Rochester playing on Saturday at Water Street. And we'll play one off of her most recent album and one live song. Thank you so much for listening to your local public radio station. It's The Root.

That's Trampled by Turtles and Jeff Tweedy putting that out more recently. Love is Everywhere, Beware. Michaela Davis with In My Groove, that was live at TVI, an album that she just released. And her song, Nothing's on the Radio, coming at us. Really cool one. I like that one a lot. And that is off her most recent not live album. Again, Michaela's playing on Saturday at Water Street in Rochester. And up in our next set, I got a little Phoebe Bridgers for you, starting off with her latest hit, Lost Boys. 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

0: Kate Amos fronts the band This Is Lorelei, and his song Dancing in the Club has been covered by MJ Lenderman and Geese.
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0: With a new record due out on Friday, we're revisiting our first session with Nate Amos, and we'll hear live performances in studio. 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

It's WRUR, WITH, The Root. That's Father John Misty with Only Son of the Ladies' Man. Two from Phoebe Bridgers, The Outside and Lost Boys, both off of her most recent album. But Lost Boys was the big single. Figured I'd play another one there for you. I got some Goo Goo Dolls coming at you next as our Two for Tuesday continues on The Root.

You're on the air with Hannah Mayer, listening to David Bowie there with Moon Age Daydream, Iron and Wine with In Your Ocean, and Goo Goo Dolls with Ocean. See, sometimes I like to have fun with the twofers. It's not always just going to be the same artist. Like in this next set, I got two artists back-to-back, both named Grace. We're going to start off with Grace Cummings. This is On and On. 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

0: That's Pug Johnson with Believer, Grace Potter with Love Me Not, and Grace Cummings with On and On. Billy Strings with his new release coming up next. I just saw this really awesome video. Billy sat in with this cool metal band. He is into metal music, which makes sense because of his playing style. Bluegrass and metal are actually super similar. You're just hearing different tones on the guitars. They're both just absolutely just shredding it. And Billy Strings is a complete shredder. So it was really, really cool to see him sit in with a metal band and, you know, play electric guitar. And like, he's got his hair all in his face. It's really fun. So if you get a second, look up that video. It's on his Instagram page. Again, this is his newest release. He's got a new album out. The song's called Mill Town Flood. 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
1: 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Union County is new at the Little. 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

You're tuned into The Root on WRUR and WITH. A couple of songs from Billy Strings. That was Billy Strings and Zach Top with Bad Luck. And they teamed up for a really cool collaborative album. And Zach Top is mostly known for his country music nowadays, but he started off as a ripping bluegrass player. Billy Strings, his newest album, that was the first song we heard. The new album's called So Much for Goodbyes. It came out on August 28th on Reprise Records, and there's 16 tracks on it. Produced by Billy Strings and T-Bone Burnett, and it was a tribute to his late mother, Deborah Apostle. You're tuned into The Root. It's Afternoons with Hannah Mayer on WRUR, FM and HD Rochester, WITH, FM and HD1 Ithaca. 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Not too bad out there today. It's actually a beautiful, cool day at 77 degrees. Low tonight is 65, partly sunny, and the clouds are going to roll in tonight for Rochester, bringing us into a showery and possible thunderstorms tomorrow. Tomorrow's high is 83, low of 67 for Rochester. In Ithaca, it's around 75 degrees. Mostly sunny today. Tonight, going to get down to 61. Those clouds are going to come in. Tomorrow's going to be partly sunny and a high of 84 for the first half of the day. And then it's going to start to rain tomorrow night in Ithaca, dropping us down to 68 degrees. Looks like a little bit of rain tomorrow and Thursday, but the rest of the week in the weekend looks like a sunny, beautiful time. Coming into our next hour here, going to start off our twofer of our 3 o'clock hour with two local bands. 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

That was I'm With Her with Ancient Light, and a couple of local bands, Evan Horan with Stay Close to Me, and Nico Case, Dart Brothers with Picture Frame. Nico is coming up later in this set, and we're going to hear from William Prince up next. This is On Rolls the Wheel. You're listening to The Root.

great team up of some great artists, Jack Johnson, Matt Costa, and Zach Gill, all on that track. It's called Let It Be Sung. Jack Johnson and Hermanos Gutierrez with Hold On to the Light, and William Prince with On Rolls the Wheel. 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

Couple from Little Feet. That was Midnight Flight. We had Feats, Don't Fail Me Now, and Tyler Ballgame starting off our set of music there. His song, Live It Down, that is a brand new release from Mr. Tyler Ballgame. Up to our next set here, gonna start off with some Ringo Starr, special guest Billy Strings and Larkin Poe on this track. It's called Rosetta. 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

0: Hold On by Nico Case, The Beatles with Day Tripper, and Ringo Starr with Rosetta. Couple coming up from Oasis. Love Oasis. And every once in a while I go through a bit of an Oasis kick, so come with me on that with Morning Glory up next on The Root.
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That's Funkadelic back in our minds off their album Maggot Brain. Two from Oasis, Supersonic and Morning Glory. You're tuned into The Root. It's Afternoons with Hannah Mayer on WRUR, FM and HD Rochester, WITH, FM and HD1 Ithaca. 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We've got some news for you. NPR is going to let us know what's going on out there, and then we'll be back with some more music. 3 minutes of news, so stick around and keep your dial tuned to 88.9, 88.5, 90.1, The Root.

0: Live from NPR News, I'm Lakshmi Singh. President Trump is paying tribute to the nearly 3,000 people killed during the 9/11 terror attacks on U.S. soil nearly 25 years ago. Today, he highlighted the sacrifices of firefighters, police, and other first responders. Here's NPR's Emily Fang.
1: In a ceremony held on the ellipse between the White House and the Washington Monument, Trump posthumously awarded the Presidential Medal of Honor to a firefighter, Wells Crowther, who died saving people trapped in the South Tower of the World Trade Center. He also recognized the thousands of firefighters and EMS first responders who have since become sickened or died from pollutants they were exposed to as the Twin Towers burned. And he used the occasion to defend the war in Iran.
2: Nobody thought it could go so well. I want to just thank our military.
1: Trump will be spending 9/11 this Friday at the Pentagon, however, not in New York at 9/11 memorial events. Emily Fang, NPR News, the White House.
0: The United Kingdom, France, and Canada say they are banning imports of goods from Israeli settlements in the occupied West Bank. And a wider group of countries say they'll also take steps amid mounting concern over settlement expansion and violence. NPR's Lauren Frayer has more from London.
3: UK Foreign Secretary Ed Miliband says his government has concluded that, quote, settler terrorists are responsible for ethnic cleansing against Palestinians. So he says the UK is banning all goods grown or manufactured in settlements, things like fruit and vegetables or wine. And it's sanctioning companies that do business in those settlements or help construct them.
4: So to those who finance or facilitate illegal settlements, let me say this. You will face the full force of UK sanctions.
3: Yeah. Israel says it's closing the British consulate in East Jerusalem in response. And Mike Huckabee, the U.S. ambassador to Israel, accused Miliband of what he called Jew hate, even though his parents are Holocaust survivors. Lauren Frayer, NPR News, London.
0: Smithsonian Secretary Lonnie Bunch says he's retiring after 38 years of service in 2019. He became the first African-American to lead the organization. The Smithsonian has come under criticism from President Trump, who accused the organization of promoting radical ideology. If you want to visit an airport but you're not traveling, a new option could be on the way. A TSA program will let more people through security without a ticket. Here's NPR's Bill Chappell.
5: The new federal program is called Gateside. It's part of TSA PreCheck. It's mainly for people who want to see their loved ones all the way to the gate or to welcome them back. 13 airports are offering Gateside. TSA Administrator David Cummins says it could grow fast.
6: We're hoping to have all 430 airports rolled out by the end of the year.
5: About 20 U.S. airports already offer day passes for visitors. Cummins says the TSA heard from people who want the option at their local airport. Bill Chappell, NPR News.
0: This is NPR.
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9: You're back on the air with your host, Hannah Mayer. More music coming your way, but we're going to check on the weather. It is 78 degrees in Rochester. It is mostly cloudy. Tonight it's going to drop down to 65. Tomorrow's looking like a high of 83, a low of 67 for Rochester, with a slight chance of showers and thunderstorms pretty much all day long. We're going to have a rainy day tomorrow. 76 in Ithaca, going to get down to 61 tonight. It is a beautiful day, but it's going to become cloudier tonight. Tomorrow, a high of 84 with some sunny conditions in the first half of the day, and then showers coming at us tomorrow night with a low of 68 for Ithaca. Two for Tuesday continues. To start off our next hour, McKinley James. We're going to hear from him. What do we got from McKinley? We're going to play... Oh, wait. Just kidding. We're not going to play any McKinley. We are going to play some Chaparral. We're going to play some McKinley James a little bit later today. I'll start us off with Chaparral. Why not? With Inside the Lines, this song is called. 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

Aretha Franklin, Do Right Woman, Do Right Man. Chaparral, two from Chaparral, Dance With Somebody, and Inside the Lines there. I got some tickets to give away. I'm so excited that we are partnering with the Little Theater to present a fantastic movie that has the number one bluegrass album. It's Oh Brother, Where Art Thou, playing at the Little both this Saturday and next Wednesday. Starts at 7:30 p.m. both nights, and I've got a pair of tickets with your name on them. If you want to see it in 35mm film at the Little Theater, give me a call, 585-258-0283, and you can choose either showing. The showings are this Saturday or next Wednesday, 585-258-0283. You're going to win a pair of tickets to see Oh Brother, Where Art Thou on 35mm film at the Little Theater, the historic Little Theater in downtown Rochester. One more time, the number is 585-258-0283.

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I watch those sailors come and go like the waves in the sea. I hung their portraits up in the honeymoon

0: That is Emily Lou Harris, Love Wore a Halo. We heard a couple from McKinley James, Lead Me On and Movin'. And I said I was going to play that at the top of the hour, but it eventually caught up to me there. Those were both off of his album, Working Class Blues. Now, to start off our next set, we're going to hear from Mr. Aaron Lipp, local artist. He plays a lot in Naples and the Finger Lakes. And I know he's been working on some other projects, but hopefully we'll be seeing him out very soon. And I've got a couple of, I've got a fun twofer from Mr. Graham Parsons as well. 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
1: Nate Amos fronts the band This Is Lorelei, and his song Dancing in the Club has been covered by MJ Lenderman and Geese.
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1: With a new record due out on Friday, we're revisiting our first session with Nate Amos, and we'll hear live performances in studio. 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
0: That's tomorrow at 12 on The Root.

Mr. Graham Parsons, one of the best songwriters that's ever existed, in my personal opinion, in My Hour of Darkness off his album Grievous Angel. He was also in The Birds. That was I Am a Pilgrim. And we heard Aaron Lipp with Off the Road. Now, something completely different. A little St. Paul and the Broken Bones. This song's called Sea Star. 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

Bob Marley and the Wailers, Three Little Birds, Two from St. Paul and the Broken Bones, Sushi and Coca-Cola, and we started off with Sea Star. You're listening to The Root. That is right. We're going to see what's going on tonight. It's Tuesday. A couple of shows for Rochester. Wandering Oak, it's a metal band. They're playing at Record Archive at 6 o'clock. And Amorosa is at Water Street at 7. And as far as Ithaca goes, yes, we broadcast in both Rochester and Ithaca. Thank you so much for tuning in with us. But a couple events, let's see what we got for Ithaca. We'll check the website. Again, I use visitithaca.com for the Ithaca shows. Oh, yes, the Firelight Live shows are continuing every Tuesday, and that is from 6 to 8 p.m. Different bands. It's at Firelight Camps on Danby Road in Ithaca. 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

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Before that, Brightside by Doghouse Rose. You are tuned into The Root. It is Afternoons with Hannah Mayer on WRUR, FM and HD Rochester, WITH, FM and HD 1 Ithaca. 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We've got some news coming your way. 3 minutes of NPR news, and then we'll be back with more tunes. I'm here till 6 o'clock before Kelsey Delmont takes over. So stick with us on 88.5, 90.1, The Root.

0: Live from NPR News in Washington, I'm Ryland Barton. Iranian state media says the U.S. attacked multiple Iranian tankers today. It comes after Iranian Navy forces said they captured an unmanned U.S. submarine in the Strait of Hormuz. The U.S. military said one of its underwater drones had malfunctioned earlier this week, but that it did not collect sensitive information. NPR's Hadil El-Shalchi reports.
1: Iran's Islamic Revolutionary Guard Corps' Navy division said in a statement that it had captured, quote, one of the most modern unmanned U.S. submarines in an operation on Tuesday. Iranian forces released images and video of various angles of a submarine being lifted out of water. On Sunday, Iran said it had targeted a U.S. submarine trying to enter the Strait of Hormuz, where the U.S. has imposed a naval blockade. In a statement, CENTCOM said that a U.S. underwater drone had malfunctioned more than a day ago as it was surveying regional waters. It said that the drone was an older model and that it did not collect sensitive data nor carried any classified sonar or radar equipment. Hadil El-Shalchi, NPR News, Istanbul.
0: Canada has levied retaliatory tariffs on about $20 billion of U.S. goods. NPR's Kirk Sigler reports the Trump administration's escalating trade war with one of the U.S.'s closest allies is causing economic anxiety in border states.
2: Canada is Montana's biggest trade partner, accounting for about $1 billion in cross-border economic activity every year. Farmers here were already dealing with high diesel and fertilizer costs, and now they can expect to pay more for farm equipment. Brigitte Miranda Freer runs the Montana World Trade Center.
3: Canadian companies also purchase Montana cattle, and then they send them up to Canada where they're fed out. And by the way, when they're up there, a lot of times they're eating Montana barley.
2: It's not just farmers bracing for a hit, Miranda Freer says, but also small manufacturers and the state's lucrative tourism economy. Kirk Sigler, NPR News, Great Falls, Montana.
0: The Trump administration is asking the Supreme Court to intervene to revive a federal data system the administration expanded to check the citizenship of registered voters. NPR's Jude Joffe Block reports.
4: The data system SAVE has long been used to query the immigration status of foreign-born people. The Trump administration linked it to Social Security records for the first time, including records for U.S.-born American citizens, and made large-batch citizenship queries possible. Voting and privacy groups sued, arguing the modified system violated federal laws and inaccuracies in the data would harm eligible voters. A federal judge in D.C. blocked the use of the modified SAVE system in June, and an appeals court upheld that decision Friday. The Trump administration is now asking the Supreme Court to stay those rulings and allow the SAVE system to be used ahead of the midterm elections. Jude Joffe Block, NPR News.
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8: You're tuned into The Root with your afternoon host, Hannah Mayer. A lot of great music coming your way in our final hour of the afternoon today, and I'm getting back into the swing of things after a long weekend. It felt like an eternity I was away. But I'm back, and it's a nice day today. We're going to see some rain tomorrow, though, but right now it is 77 degrees in Rochester. It's going to drop down to 65 tonight. It's going to be cloudy tonight. Tomorrow, a high of 83, a low of 67, with scattered showers and thunderstorms pretty much all day tomorrow for Rochester. 75 in Ithaca, going to get down to 61 tonight. Tomorrow is looking like a high of 84 with a low of 68 for Ithaca. Sunny in the first half of the day, and then the showers will be coming at us tomorrow night. Going to start us off with a little Royal Otis. The song is called Heading for the Door. And we've got local artist Kurt Johnson coming up next as well. 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

That's Kurt G. Johnson, a local artist. He plays steel guitar in both Michaela Davis's band, and he plays with Ben Mori in The Eyes, and he plays with a bunch of people. He's just a fantastic musician. Before that was two songs from the band Royal Otis, Who's Your Boyfriend, and Heading for the Door. Now a couple from Goose. That's right, the birds are coming in, they're swooping in. This is Give It Time. You're listening to The Root.

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Oh, that's Miss Melissa Etheridge off of her brand new album, Rise. That song is Being Alive. I believe it's the first song on the album. It's fantastic. And for everybody that got to go see her yesterday at Point of the Bluff on Keuka Lake, I hope you had a blast. Oh, I wish I could have made it. But I've heard, I got a phone call that said that she was absolutely fantastic to see live. So I hope you had a blast at the show. And we've got more tickets to give away throughout the week to some more great shows. Before Melissa, we heard Goose with Modelina and Give It Time. Now our next twofer, our next little set here, a couple of songs about hearts. Starting off with The Revivalists. This is Heartstop. 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

It's I'll Stand By You with, of course, The Pretenders. That was on their album Rebel Rock Me. Oh, sorry, Last of the Independents. Rebel Rock Me was the B-side. And that was released in 1994. We had The Strokes with Heart in a Cage and The Revivalists with Heart Stop. Up next, Wild Horses. This song is called When I Was Younger. You're tuned into The Root. It's Afternoons with Hannah Mayer.

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That's a pretty cool cover. S.G. Goodman covering the song Pepper off their album Replanting the Science. That was S.G. before that with I Can See the Devil and Wild Horses with When I Was Younger starting off our set. You're tuned into The Root Afternoons with Hannah Mayer and a couple tunes to round off our show. I'm here with you from 2 to 6 p.m. Monday through Friday and from noon to 2 on Saturdays. I hope everybody liked my Saturday show. It was a countdown like we normally do, but the twist was that it was celebrating the 60th anniversary of WXXI, so we counted down the top 10 songs from the year 1966. One of the best years in musical history, so it was very fun. Couple surprises I wasn't even aware of that this would have been on the radar for the top 10 songs, but still all great tunes, and I'm probably going to be sprinkling in a few of those as we go throughout our week, because now I'm on to 1966, and I'm just having a blast doing it. So we'll hear a couple more. I'll start off our next little chunk of tunes here before Kelsey comes in with Michigander again. I'll see you all tomorrow at 2 o'clock. 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

second round of schools started today. I think that makes everybody back. I put my own kindergartner on the bus this morning, and I have stopped weeping, you'll be glad to know, so I can be here. You know, the emotions have emotioned for the day. Who knows what tomorrow will bring? But to all the other parents out there who are doing the same and managing the feelings of their littles as well as their own, I see you. We got this. We can do this. Let's play some music tonight, shall we? We're going to start things off tonight with Rufus Wainwright. This is Alone here on The Root.

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Hey, everyone. Happy Tuesday to you. It is September 8th. My name is Kelsey Delmott, here with you in studio until 8 o'clock tonight. I think

From their 2024 album, Good Together, that's Lake Street Dive with Dance with a Stranger. The Wood Brothers, before that, you heard Tried and Tempted. We had the Evett Brothers in there with Another Is Waiting. And Rufus Wainwright started the evening with Alone, that's featuring Madison Cunningham. Right now on The Root, it's Big Thief.

90.1 The Root. That's Nico Case with John Saw That Number. Lord Huron did 20 long years. We had Creedence Clearwater Revival before that doing Run Through the Jungle, and Big Thief started off that set with Born for Loving You. Right now, it's Michael Franti and Spearhead.

You just heard Charlie Crockett with Lead the Way. He'll be out in Lewiston at Art Park the end of this month on the 29th. Elton John before that did Levon, and we had Michael Franti and Spearhead at the top of that set with Hey, Hey, Hey. Right now on The Root, it's Edward Sharpe and the Magnetic Zeros.

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That's Robert Finley with Waste of Time. The Decembrists before that, you heard Oh New England. Laura Mvula did She, of her 2013 debut album, Sing to the Moon. We had Elvis Costello and The Attractions with Lipstick Vogue. And Edward Sharpe and the Magnetic Zero started that set with Janglin'. You're listening to WRUR FM and HD Rochester, WITH FM and HD1 Ithaca, online at theroot.org. WRUR is a broadcast partnership of the University of Rochester and WXXI Public Media. My name's Kelsey Delmott, here with you for about another hour until 8 o'clock tonight. Thanks for hanging out with me. We're going to keep going with Bonnie Light Horseman. This is I Know You Know here on The Root.

Guster with Careful. Playing for Change before that did Gimme Shelter. We had the Velvet Underground in there with Oh Sweet Nothing, one of my favorites from them. And Bonnie Light Horseman started the hour with I Know You Know. Up next, this is Jeff Tweedy here on The Root.

listening to The Root. That was Modest Mouse with Float On. Haim before that did Lucky Stars. Paul Simon, you heard Still Crazy After All These Years. And Jeff Tweedy kicked off that set with Enough. Right now, this is Greg Allman.

That was T-Bone Burnett with Sometimes I Wonder. Earth, Wind & Fire before that, you heard Shining Star, and Greg Allman was at the top of that set with I Can't Be Satisfied. Right now on The Root, this is Of Monsters and Men.

were listening to The Root. That was The K's with The Bends. Here we go again. Fleetwood Mac before that did Go Your Own Way. And Of Monsters and Men started that set with Wars. And I am indeed going to go my own way. It's about 8 o'clock and I am headed out for the night. Thanks for joining me here tonight. I'll be back tomorrow, Wednesday evening from 6 to 8. So please join me again, won't you? Be good to each other. Leaving you tonight with the band Lula here on The Root.

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3: Caroline Rose has been playing this song, Yip Yip Yow, at shows for years now, but it took them a while to feel okay about actually releasing it on an album.
4: I was going to put it on this album, Loner, I made in 2018, and I just couldn't quite get it to fit, and I was just so afraid that it was going to be my most popular song that I thought was also my dumbest song.
3: Coming up, Caroline talks about embracing how dumb that song felt when their band recorded it for their new album, Gentling the Horse, at the Walt Whitman Mall.
4: I was like, play like a linebacker, or like play like a teenager who's never picked up an instrument before. And then it just changed the feel of it, and it just worked.
3: I chat with Caroline Rose, and they perform live today. I'm Raina Duras. This is Roll Cafe. You will also hear a new song from Jim James in just a few minutes, but first, some Tom Petty, and right now, Tegan and Sarah, with an early reminder that Halloween is getting closer. Walking with a Ghost.